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7: Mostly cloudy this evening. Could be a pop-up shower or two as the low falls to 62. Partly sunny and 81 tomorrow. Tomorrow night, partly cloudy, a low of 65. Then comes Saturday and Sunday, and a chance of rain with it too. Otherwise, it'll be mostly sunny, with a high of 85 on Saturday and 87 on Sunday.

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6: 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Mostly cloudy this evening. Could be a pop-up shower or two as the low falls to 62. Partly sunny and 81 tomorrow. Tomorrow night, partly cloudy, a low of 65. Then comes Saturday and Sunday, and a chance of rain with it too. Otherwise, it'll be mostly sunny with a high of 85 on Saturday and 87 on Sunday.

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1: I was all but 22, I think, at the time. 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
4: 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A prayer will be followed by a moment of silence at 7:46 a.m. The flags will remain in place until Sunday at 2 p.m.
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5: Mostly cloudy this evening, could be a pop-up shower or two as the low falls to 62. Partly sunny and 81 tomorrow. Tomorrow night, partly cloudy, a low of 65. Then comes Saturday and Sunday, and a chance of rain with it too. Otherwise, it'll be mostly sunny with a high of 85 on Saturday and 87 on Sunday.

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8: 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It'll be held September 17th at the Matt Toon American Legion. Featured this year will be new Matt Toon football coach Chad Augsburger, new EIU athletic director Mark Wilson, and EIU men's basketball coach Marty Simmons. The 77-78 Green Wave boys basketball team will be recognized. Mark Jackley will be presented with the Ken Woodell Honorary M Award, and Bill Horn will be inducted into the MHS Hall of Fame. 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
11: Mostly cloudy this evening. Could be a pop-up shower or two as the low falls to 62. Partly sunny and 81 tomorrow. Tomorrow night, partly cloudy, a low of 65. Then comes Saturday and Sunday, and a chance of rain with it too. Otherwise, it'll be mostly sunny, with a high of 85 on Saturday and 87 on Sunday.

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11: Friday will be partly sunny with a high near 81 and a southeast wind around 6 miles per hour. Friday night brings a slight chance of showers between 9 p.m. and 1 a.m., mostly cloudy with a low near 66. Saturday will be partly sunny with a high near 87 and a southwest wind 3 to 7 miles per hour. Saturday night will be partly cloudy with a low near 66 and calm wind. 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
7: Friday will be mostly cloudy with a high near 81. East-northeast wind around 6 miles per hour, becoming southeast in the afternoon. Friday night will be mostly cloudy with a low around 66 and calm wind. Saturday will be mostly sunny with a high near 87. Calm wind becoming west-southwest 5 to 7 miles per hour in the morning. Saturday night will be partly cloudy with a low around 66 and calm wind. For more, go to myradiolink.com.
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8: Friday will be mostly cloudy with a high near 81. East-northeast wind around 6 miles per hour, becoming southeast in the afternoon. Friday night will be mostly cloudy with a low around 66 and calm wind. Saturday will be mostly sunny with a high near 87. Calm wind becoming west-southwest 5 to 7 miles per hour in the morning. Saturday night will be partly cloudy with a low around 66 and calm wind. For more, go to myradiolink.com.
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3: Friday will be mostly cloudy with a high near 81. East-northeast wind around 6 miles per hour becoming southeast in the afternoon. Friday night will be mostly cloudy with a low around 66 and calm wind. Saturday will be mostly sunny with a high near 87. Calm wind becoming west-southwest 5 to 7 miles per hour in the morning. Saturday night will be partly cloudy with a low around 66 and calm wind. For more, go to myradiolink.com.
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6: Friday will be mostly cloudy with a high near 81 and an east-northeast wind around 6 miles per hour becoming southeast in the afternoon. Friday night will be mostly cloudy with a low around 66 and calm wind. Saturday will be mostly sunny with a high near 87 and a calm wind becoming west, southwest 5 to 7 miles per hour in the morning. Saturday night will be partly cloudy with a low around 66 and calm wind. For more, go to myradiolink.com.
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11: 25 years after the September 11th attacks, America pauses to remember a day that changed our nation forever. In 2026, nearly 100 million Americans are too young to have witnessed the tragedy firsthand, making remembrance more important than ever. September 11th remains a defining moment in our country's 250-year history, a day of unimaginable loss, but also of extraordinary courage, compassion, unity, and service. For those who lived through it, we carry the stories. For those born after, we share the meaning. Today, Cromwell Media remembers, reflects, and renews the promise made a quarter century ago. Never forget.
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3: Friday will be mostly cloudy with a high near 83. East-northeast wind around 6 miles per hour becoming southeast in the afternoon. Friday night will be mostly cloudy with a low around 65 and calm wind. Saturday will be mostly sunny with a high near 89. Calm wind becoming west-southwest around 6 miles per hour in the morning. Saturday night will be mostly clear with a low around 66 and calm wind. 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
10: Good Friday morning. I'm Jeff Daly. This is the morning edition on the Cromwell Ag Radio Network. It's brought to you by Rural King, America's farm and home store. Today, Friday, September 11th, a day of remembrance for those who were lost their lives in the September 11 attacks so many years ago. Just a thought for those who left their loved ones and had no idea that they would not return. Just a thought for them. Turning attention this morning to the programming. Today's the day. Department of Agriculture is about to offer its September WASDE report, the World Ag Supply Demand Estimates, and in that we will see an update for corn and soybean production. One analyst yesterday said the market is going to see a significant reaction because the guesses on production and yields are as wide as the Grand Canyon. So at 11 o'clock today, the Department of Agriculture offers its numbers, different in fact in that this is based largely on field samples. There will be some farmer surveys and there will be some imagery from space with regard to the crop, but for the most part, it's those field samples that will carry the load of the outlook from the USDA. Soybean futures led row crops in a strong recovery after a sluggish start to the week, export demand remaining the driving bullish force behind the market. China was a big buyer yesterday of U.S. soybeans in advance of President Xi Jinping coming to the U.S. in a couple of weeks. They continue to purchase supplies, and it did support the market yesterday, although all three commodities are lower in the overnight. Corn closed yesterday up 6 in the December, up 6 in the March. November soybeans were up 22 and 3 quarters. January soybeans were up 22 cents. December Chicago wheat was up 12 and a half cents a bushel. Coming up, Pat Hort. He is vice president of the National Pork Producers Council. They've got a legislative fly-in next week into Washington, D.C. They will be in town along with corn, soy, renewable fuels. Lots of different groups will be in town, including the dairy industry, all there to meet Congress when they come back to work. And many will be talking about a farm bill. Pat Hort's next. I'm Jeff Daly. This is the Morning Edition on the Cromwell Ag Radio Network.
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10: Well, good morning. I'm Jeff Daly. This is the Morning Edition of the Cromwell Ag Radio Network. And this morning we are joined by a fellow farmer. Pat Hort is a pork producer from the state of Ohio. He is president-elect of the National Pork Producers Council. And Pat, you're telling me that next week pork producers will be flying into D.C. And I know that the corn growers will be in town, the soybean growers will be in town, Growth Energy is going to be in town. There's a lot of people going to be in town from the agriculture side of the equation to try to get Congress to finish the farm bill and to move on some other issues. You've been around the block. Do you see the value of a farmer pulling up from his farm, from his home, and going to D.C. to have conversations with leadership?
12: Absolutely, Jeff, and thanks for having me on today. I get that asked that question occasionally, I think it's really important for us as farmers to advocate on behalf of agriculture. I think there's a lot of noise today, and I suppose it's always been that way, but it's really important that we have a voice there and can I've seen it where it's benefited and just showing up and advocating on behalf of U.S. pork is something I have the privilege and the honor to do.
10: You mentioned this before we came on the air, and I would certainly concur with you. There's a lot of noise in D.C., and I think on some of the issues that you face, there is the fact, and then there is the spin that's taking place all around it that deters from what the real issue hands.
12: Yeah. I mean, I suppose that's the nature of politics, I suppose, whether we like it or not. In agriculture, we're used to running tractors and breeding sows and caring for animals and those kind of things. And it's a whole different world. It's a little bit of a shock at times, but like it or not, in the role that I am, it's basically my job today to advocate on behalf of U.S. pork. And I think you got to sort through those things. So that's our job.
10: All right. So let's talk about next week. You and other pork producers are coming to D.C. How many do you think you'll have there, and what's your agenda for the week?
12: Yeah, I haven't seen the latest attendance. Usually we're in that 150 or so people. Farmers will be coming in, and our, you know, obviously, as you led off, our objective and one of the big things we're pushing for is a farm bill. we think that's a really important thing, and among other things, there's a few things, but that's definitely one thing we're definitely advocating for.
13: So will you guys be developing policy while you're there, or moreover, reviewing issues and then just chewing up shoe leather up on the hill?
12: Yeah, I think the goal always is building relationships. You know, the staff and our legislators are, they're not doing what we do on the farm every day. And so that's really our main goal. The policies are really, pretty well, firmly aligned and know what we do. We're really more about education of the farmers and then being able to go up on the hill. And also we're excited. We have a bacon fest every year, and we're excited about this year as well. And who doesn't like to celebrate with bacon? So that gives us an opportunity.
13: Boy, just the smell of bacon cooking changes your attitude, you know. So tell me about Bacon Fest. How does this work? I mean, I know the dairy folks, they have an ice cream social, and beef and some of the other groups do their own thing. I mean, Pat Roberts used to say that he and Senator Grassley would have a glass of ethanol together every morning as he was pulling our leg. But what happens with Bacon Fest?
12: We're really wanting to invite pretty much all the legislators, their staff, and we want them to be able to come and just enjoy some good, our product well presented, and then the opportunity to interact and understand, and kind of in a little different environment than you normally are. You're not sitting in an office, you know, on the hill and across from one another. You're actually enjoying some food and fellowship and being able to kind of connect on a personal level. And I think that's really where a lot of times, things get done. And so, yeah, we're expecting over 1,000 people to the event, and as we have in the past, and it's just a great ability for us to be able to have conversations and explain in a little more detail and things.
13: So are you serving sandwiches or bacon and eggs, or what do you got going there, pal?
12: It's all sorts of things. Obviously, it's called Bacon Fest, so we have various types of bacon, and they have a whole smorgasbord of different types of bacon, some with different flavorings, and some just straight and normal salt and pepper or whatever you might put on it, and then you have probably some chocolate splashed in there a little bit, and then there's all kinds of different products, different ways they'll have some, different cuts of the pig and presented in different ways. They do a really nice job. You just have stations around. It's kind of like a heavy appetizer type environment.
13: Wonderful. So Pat, let's get the nuts and bolts here. Pork producers want a farm bill. And I would assume a part of that is because pork producers are also corn and soybean growers, and a lot of the corn you raise, some's never sold. It stays on the farm to feed the animals. But there are other producers that are obviously in the marketplace, and there's a reason for the safety net. There is the loan guarantee programs and, the rest of the titles that are in the farm bill. But I think one that really stands out this time, and you embellish on this if you like, tell me about the California Prop 12 and Massachusetts 3, and how they have impacted your industry, how they have impacted producers, and the quagmire that you find yourself in, of this either being in or not being in a farm bill.
12: Yeah, I mean, it's really important. It's one of our main issues, and is to get that fix for that. And it's really, we don't see it as a state's rights issue. It's definitely you know, a state can pass whatever they want and have their producers produce whatever they want. We have that, an example in Ohio. We have, you know, in 2010, there was a rule passed and we had to move to a loose housing in Ohio. And I tell the example, it's like the uncertainty for us in, for a patchwork across the U.S. of multiple different housing standards and different things is the risk to us in the pork industry, because I don't really know what to build. And an example is I converted to, we had 15 years to convert to the Ohio standard, which was a loose housing standard. And they, I converted one farm in 2021, and then Prop 12 came in, and so our processor said, hey, we can use this product. We have a demand for the Prop 12, and so then we had to come back and redesign and redo that same barn 3 years later. And so what the challenge is for us as farmers, we really don't know if we have a patchwork. We don't know what we're going to need to produce. I don't even know how to design buildings today. And so we just need that certainty that comes, you know. It's like if a customer wants us to produce it that way, hey, we're all fine, because we don't think this has anything to do with animal welfare. Animal welfare is not defined by your housing style. It's really about some basic animal care, and lots of different systems work and depending on what. And so we're not saying, hey, some people want to have Prop 12, as I do. I have Prop 12. It's just the fact that we can't have that patchwork that's going to potentially happen. We already know that that's in the playbook of if we don't get a federal fix, that state by state there will be you know, they want to have more of these type of California and Massachusetts Q3 things. So that's why we think it's a common sense approach. It allows us to be able to have some certainty, and you're seeing it in a lot of different areas. This isn't just a pork issue. This is coming to something, you know, some other commodity near you. And because that's how, I mean, even you're seeing in these food additives, I mean, it's becoming an issue, this states' rights issue, and becoming the dormant clause. And so we think it's important to kind of close this loophole and allow us to have some certainty as farmers. So
13: okay, this morning we're talking with Pat Horde. He is president-elect of the National Pork Producers Council. We'll come back and dig into the Prop 12 issue a little deeper after the break here on the Morning Edition of the Cromwell Ag Radio Network.
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13: Good morning and welcome back to the Morning Edition. Pat Horde is with us. He's a pork producer from Ohio. He's president-elect of the National Pork Producers Council. Pat, let me ask, when the state of Ohio passed your housing regs, did those housing regs impact or have influence on pork producers in Kentucky or Indiana, two neighboring states, if they wanted to sell hogs in your state?
12: No, Absolutely not. No, it was a state. Essentially, if you raised pigs in Ohio, that was done by Ohioans, and it didn't impact our neighbors at all.
13: So in the point that's made here, California's Proposition 12, and I guess for the same situation, Massachusetts, question 3, mm-hmm. those are states who passed housing and production standards, but they didn't just apply to their state. It was for any producer or any company that wanted to sell pork within their borders, like is in California.
12: Yeah, exactly. Yeah, that's the challenge of it, is there's almost no pork raised in California. And so, and it's a big market for U.S. pork. Californians love pork. And so, we want to supply it to them. And so it makes it a challenge, because they're essentially by nature, they're legislating other states that have to comply with their rules. Whereas our Ohio standard, that just only affected Ohio, and that was Ohio. So
13: one of the reasons that I would suggest that legislators are pushing back and people are lobbying for the keeping Proposition 12 language out of the Farm Bill is they say on behalf of producers, and in this case, like yourself, that have already made the transition to be Prop 12 compliant, it's not fair to them to see that their investment goes without reward. How do you see this?
12: Yeah, I mean, obviously we've done it, we understand. It's like any time we do, every one of us that converted realized there was a risk, and we realized that making a decision that could change. But at the same time, I think it's even more of a risk to me to not have it. And it's not like that market's going away. There's still going to be a market there. It's just the fact that for me, in the way I see it, is I think having a patchwork is way more of a risk to my farm than it is that potentially going away. But I want to focus on the patchwork is the highest risk to me as a farmer, of having, not only Prop 12, but 13, 14, 15, 16, 18, that's the risk to me, I think, because every time that those happen, we now have live data, is that consumption goes down and price goes up. And so those are obviously damaging to our industry, and when we're hurting demand and also, it's a little bit elitist in our mind, is like you have a safe, wholesome protein that people like, and like if you want a higher end product, you can buy that. It's available. It's like, but you're forcing even people that struggle for their next meal, we're saying, well, we're going to drive that price up, and we're going to force you to do that. So anyways, we just think it's a freedom to operate, thing. And we would like the marketplace to set this, not a long term. We think the marketplace needs to be where, if somebody wants that product, okay, I'm willing to raise it if somebody will, if I can, if it's profitable for me to do as a farmer. It's like that's what has been happening for forever. So we just don't want to be forced into doing it.
13: Well, so. The practical side of it is that, okay, you converted houses to be Prop 12. Well, 3 years later, if New York passes a rule that says if you want to sell pork in our state, you got to raise them this way. And if some other major state, let's say Florida, says if you want to sell pork here, then you got to do it like this. And the more states that approve these things, what a quandary for the producer. But then I'm thinking about the packer. How in the world do they keep all those animals separate and be able to guarantee that production standards for those products were adhered to?
12: Exactly. No, it's a, it really is. It's a, the whole industry, you know, and I think that's one thing that, you know, whether you're for or against Prop 12 or you want it to stay or you don't want it to stay, I think ultimately that most of the industry does agree that we can't have 10 different standards. I mean, it's a challenge. I mean, we obviously deliver, we have to schedule and we have different, you know, what I would say identity preserved, animals that are certain things. You have Prop 12, like we have a antibiotic free line, like that we do. And so we have, and then we have the Ohio standard or free to roam, what's also called. So you have all these kind of different things and they have to schedule those into the plant and it becomes a logistic, logistical nightmare for the, you know, not only for the packer, but then you have to, you know, you got the delivery process and you got to keep everything segregated, warehousing and all that. So it's a challenge. And, I think that's, you know, for the people that, you know, would rather there be less meat consumption, you know, that's why they advocate on behalf of it, because it's just what I had said earlier, you know, it increases complexity, lowers consumption and increases price. So it's.
13: Pat, is it a concern that Proposition 12 came about by a ballot initiative? Money came together to go door to door to get signatures. And then it went to the voter and the voter said yes. And now it's the law of the land. And even as this is before Congress, whether it's in or not in the farm bill, millions of dollars have come up against what's called Save the Bacon Act. This ultimately has to do with activism.
12: Yeah. I mean, I think that's how, you know, there's multiple ways, as you know, in our system of government, we have ballot initiatives and there's some states that are ballot initiative states and there's some states that, only get these things through legislatures but the ballot initiative have been the chosen thing. And to your point, you know, you can throw a fair amount of money at these so that's exactly how that kind of works. And in us in agriculture, we don't have, you know, these things are very difficult to defend at times just because agriculture doesn't have the money, you know, fortunately we have the ability to influence, and we have a lot of salt of the earth people that are raising our

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4: Good morning and welcome back to the Morning Edition. Today we're looking at a cloudy sky with a high in the low 80s. We're cloudy for the evening this evening and we'll clear overnight, low 65. Sunny tomorrow, high 88. Tomorrow night, mostly clear, low of 65. Sunday's outlook is mostly sunny with a high in the upper 80s. Monday, sunshine with a high, again, upper 80s. Tuesday, sunny with a high back into the low 90s. We pick up a chance of rain on Tuesday through Thursday.
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1: Good morning. It's 63 at 6 o'clock. That's what I meant to say. 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
1: 6 o'clock, WMCI News Time. President Trump will be at the Pentagon today for the 9/11 observance ceremony, marking the 25th anniversary. He'll be joined by Secretary of War Pete Hegseth in honor of the 184 people killed when the hijacked American Airlines Flight 77 crashed. Vice President J.D. Vance will attend the 9/11 commemoration at Ground Zero. This year's remembrance ceremony in the city will include a new moment of silence and bell toll on what will be the 25th anniversary. In the past, there have been 6 moments of silence, but 9/11 memorial and museum officials say there will be another one to honor the service and sacrifices for all those who passed away from 9/11 health-related health effects. Families of victims, first responders, and city leaders are gathering in Memorial Plaza, where the names of the nearly 3,000 people who died in the attacks and the 1993 World Trade Center bombing will be read by family members and survivors. The museum will be open exclusively to family members today. Transportation Secretary Sean Duffy will be at the 9/11 Memorial in Shanksville, Pennsylvania. It honors the 44 people who died while fighting the hijackers of United Flight 93, forcing them to crash into a field, stopping an attack on Washington, D.C. 602 Sports is next.
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1: 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The Pirates completed a sweep of the White Sox with a 2-0 shutout. The Sox managed just 2 hits and saw their American League Central lead slip down to just a game and a half over Cleveland. They have dropped 6 of their last 8. The Sox will be in St. Louis this weekend, and Pittsburgh stays in town for a series with the Cubs. The 49ers defeated the Rams 22-7 last night. Matthew Stafford was held to under 10 points for just the second time in his career with L.A. The opening week resumes with more than a dozen games on the traditional Sunday schedule. The Bears open the season with the Panthers, and the Colts host the Ravens. The forecast from the National Weather Service: cloudy today, high of 83, mostly cloudy, and 65 tonight, mostly sunny. Chance of a shower tomorrow, high of 86, and then clear and 67 tomorrow night. We still have a chance of a pop-up shower on Sunday. A couple degrees warmer, high of 88. It is 62 right now. 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

0: It's the Yawn Patrol, brought to you by Harrelson Plumbing, Heating, and Air, number one in the number two business since 1993.
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0: 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Cloudy today, high of 83, overnight low 65, and then we'll have sunshine for the weekend. Could get a pop-up shower both days. 86 the high tomorrow, clear sky and 67 tomorrow night, and sunny and 88 on Sunday. 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
1: 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President Trump ended the GOP midterm convention in Dallas last night, repeatedly pleading with his attendees to vote and to pretend he's on the ticket. He also doubled down on his promise to pay every American adult $5,000 if Republicans hold the House and Senate. State law enforcement officials have released the results of this summer's Illinois Speed Awareness Day. The single-day crackdown on July 22nd resulted in nearly 4,000 speeding tickets issued and hundreds of arrests. 160 agencies took part in the event that netted 3,795 speeding tickets, 35 DUI arrests, 211 traffic arrests, and 140 other arrests. Illinois Speed Awareness Day started 10 years ago. In 2016, focusing on reducing speed and raising awareness, appeared to be very effective. Utah marked Charlie Kirk Day 1 year after the activist was shot and killed at Utah Valley University. Governor Spencer Cox declared September 10th Charlie Kirk Day while students, friends, and members of Turning Point USA, the organization Charlie founded, gathered last night at UVA for a memorial. A statue showing Charlie seated in a folding chair was unveiled during the ceremony. 6:31 Sports is next, brought to you by Auto Truck and Farm Repair in Mattoon.
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1: 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The 2026 U.S. Hockey Hall of Fame class was announced yesterday. Phil Kessel, a three-time Stanley Cup champion and NHL Ironman record holder with 1,286 games and 992 points, will be enshrined alongside his sister, Amanda, the Olympic gold medalist and winner of four IIHF gold medals. Also going in, former Blue Star T.J. Oshie, best known for his spectacular shootout performance for Team USA against Russia in the 2014 Olympics, and Ryan Suter, a longtime NHL defenseman who played in over 1,500 regular season games. The New England Patriots are going to be without their top offseason acquisition for about a month. Wide receiver A.J. Brown was injured in the season opener and will miss at least 4 weeks with an ankle injury. The forecast from the National Weather Service, cloudy today with a high of 83, mostly cloudy and 65 tonight. We've got a chance of rain both tomorrow and Sunday. It's a very slight chance, so probably one of those pop-up situations. Mostly sunny otherwise, 86 tomorrow, 88 on Sunday. 62 right now, on the web or on the air. The information you need is always there at myradiolink.com, the interactive MyRadioLink app, AM 101.3 WMCI.

0: 101.3 WMCI, the latest from latest. It's hard to speak for some reason today. Maybe it's Friday. These long 4-day weeks, I guess. Vincent Mason and Damned If I Do. Cloudy today, high of 83. Mostly cloudy and 65 tonight. Sunshine for the most part this weekend. We do have a chance of a pop-up shower for Saturday and Sunday. High of 86 tomorrow. Overnight low 67 and then sunny on Sunday with a high of 88. We woke up different 25 years ago today, didn't we? Maybe the best way to remember September 11th is to act like we did on September 12th, 2001. Help somebody who needs it. Be kind to a stranger. Call somebody you love. You know, just because. Can't change history, but we can decide what we do with today. 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
6: Good morning. I'm Jeff Nally on the Cromwell Ag Radio Network. All eyes will be on the Department of Agriculture later this morning. It is the September World Agriculture Supply and Demand Estimates, and the trade will scour all those data points for any changes in the outlook for U.S. crop production, for demand, for planted acres, for harvested acres, and much, much more. Now, the latest WASDE and crop production reports follow heat waves and other challenging farming weather in key areas. The question is, will the impact of those weather events be seen in the samples that USDA scouts have taken? The estimates also come amid fresh price spikes for fuel and other farm inputs, and about 2 weeks before Chinese President Xi Jinping visits Washington. China has been ramping up purchases of U.S. soybeans ahead of Xi's meeting with President Trump. In fact, the Asian nation has bought nearly 1 million metric tons of soybeans this week, that according to Reuters. Now, looking at the market overall, oil prices keep climbing. The war with Iran keeps clogging the global flow of crude, and they leaped yesterday to the highest mark since before summer. That worsened worries about inflation and cranked up pressure within the bond market, helping to send stocks lower on Wall Street. The S&P dropped yesterday 0.6%, its fourth straight loss, the longest streak since June. Dow Industrial Average dropped 0.6%. The NASDAQ was down 0.7%. Yesterday, Brent crude, the international standard, moved up 6.3% and was above $108 a barrel for the first time. Now, the market has dropped off a little in the overnight to $104 a barrel. The jump yesterday vaulted the price of a gallon for regular gasoline to nearly $4.28 across the U.S. That's 13 cents a gallon higher than a week ago.

0: The Fed will raise federal funds rate at its next meeting next week. On Wednesday, that same question was at 61%. Democrats are seen benefiting from a recent Missouri Supreme Court ruling. A new election map crafted by Republican state lawmakers is not officially law, and it can't be used in the November 3rd election, the court said late last week. The ruling, which was upheld after a flurry of appeals, means that Missouri will have to use a map from 2022, which includes two solid Democratic congressional districts, five solid Republicans, and one possibly competitive GOP-held seat that, according to the nonpartisan Inside Elections with Nathan L. Gonzalez, the new map had seven solid Republican seats and only one solid Democrat. Including the change in Missouri, Republicans are now favored in 212 House races, Democrats 207. 16 seats are pure toss-ups, the election forecaster said. In the Senate, 35 seats are being contested, including special elections in Ohio and Florida, of which 22 are held by Republicans. Democrats can win back control of the chamber with a net gain of just four seats. Soaring prices of sulfur, a main component of phosphate fertilizer, are adding to brutal farm inflation, putting U.S. food security at risk, according to Representative Scott Franklin and other Florida Republicans in a letter to President Trump. Global shipping disruptions have tightened supplies and pushed prices to historic levels, causing some U.S. phosphate producers to idle operations, that according to a letter to Trump and Commerce Secretary Howard Lutnick. American workers will soon face layoffs because of the sulfur availability and affordability, they say. Once production capacity is lost, it can't be quickly restored, nor can manufacturers easily make up for lost fertilizer volumes before the future planting season. That's a look at farm news. I'm Jeff Daly on the Cromwell Ag Radio Network.
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1: 7 o'clock, WMCI News Time. The Coles County Veterans Support Coalition invites you to a special ceremony to remember those we lost on the 25th anniversary of the 9/11 attacks. Today, flags are already in place, and it is a beautiful thing to see if you haven't been at Heritage Park in downtown Mattoon. Please go there this morning if you have time. A prayer will be followed by a moment of silence at 7:46 this morning. So that's just 45 minutes away. The flags will remain in place until Sunday at 2 o'clock. A new report gives Illinois colleges and universities very poor grades for free speech. FIRE, that's the Foundation for Individual Rights and Expression, gives Illinois an F in its 2027 college free speech rankings, along with an F for political tolerance and a D- for administrative support. 33% of Illinois students said using violence to stop someone from speaking is acceptable in at least some cases, compared to 30% nationally. The University of Illinois Urbana-Champaign also received an F. FIRE says 40% of Illinois students reported self-censoring on campus at least once or twice a month. Lindsey Clancy's lawyer has filed a motion seeking a not guilty verdict. Attorney Kevin Reddington has taken steps to try to avoid a second trial after the judge in the case declared a mistrial last week. The motion filed yesterday calls for a finding of not guilty by reason of lack of criminal responsibility. Clancy, however, has admitted to killing her three children but pleaded not guilty, citing postpartum psychosis. The defense has requested the motion be heard before the court on September 29th. President Trump says that nearly a million people will be getting $500 Affordable Care Act refunds starting next month. The money will go to people in 30 states that use the federally operated exchange to buy insurance plans under the act. The money comes after enrollees were hit with massive insurance premiums after Congress let subsidies expire at the end of last year. 7:03 Sports is next, brought to you by Chris Termite and Pest Solutions.
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1: 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The Big Ten Conference is expanding access to its football replay review process after last weekend's debacle in the Michigan-Western Michigan game. Starting this weekend, every game officiated by Big Ten crews will feature live audio between the referee and replay officials during reviews. alongside game footage being viewed during the process and a view inside the Big Ten Replay Center. The conference had only planned to allow the in-depth access available for Friday night games, but decided to go further after Michigan got that extra second to beat Western Michigan last weekend. The NASCAR Cup Series postseason continues this Sunday, not far from here, actually. The Enjoy Illinois 300 at Worldwide Technology Raceway in Madison. Christopher Bell is hoping to carry momentum after taking home the checkered flag and the Cookout Southern 500 from Darlington last weekend. There are no elimination rounds this year. Denny Hamlin currently leads the pack with 9 races remaining. 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Cloudy today with a high of 83. Mostly cloudy tonight, low 65. Sunshine, sunshine this weekend. There is a slight chance of rain both days. It will warm up again, 86 tomorrow and 88 on Sunday. 64 right now. 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

0: 101.3 WMCI, Morgan Wallen and Ben by now. Big, big plans from Chris Lane. Talking about the new one from Low Cash. And, of course, Alan Jackson, where were you when the world stopped turning? You can certainly answer that question without even thinking about it. Please keep in mind, it's not about politics. It's about people, mothers, fathers, sons, daughters, brothers, sisters, friends, co-workers, who left home that morning and never came back. 25 years later, we remember every one of them. There was a lot of good that came from 9/11. Americans helped strangers. We gave blood like never before. Flying became safer. Strangers fed the rescuers. We came together, again, going back to politics seeming less important. American flags on homes, candlelight vigils, just hugged one another. We remember that before we're Democrats or Republicans, we're Americans. We appreciated ordinary life. A generation learned about service. They watched firefighters, police officers, soldiers, and ordinary citizens step forward when their country needed them. Some were inspired to spend their own lives helping others. The world stood with us. People gathered for vigils all across the globe. Flags displayed, American flags, far beyond America's borders, for a country that had just experienced unimaginable tragedy. It was a powerful reminder that we weren't alone, and more importantly, we learned to remember to not take things for granted. Do you suppose we could do that again, please?
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0: It's all about the love of the game. 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
0: 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Eastern Illinois University is moving forward with a plan to reduce unused space and cut maintenance costs across campus. The university has identified six buildings for potential demolition, including the Student Services Building, Multicultural House, Life Science Annex, 9th Street Hall, and Booth House. The proposed demolition budget is nearly $21.7 million, while EIU officials say reducing deferred maintenance could eventually save more than $50 million. The plan also calls for closing 50 classrooms and renovating four others as Eastern looks for ways to use its campus more efficiently. Decatur Public School officials are taking safety precautions ahead of tonight's game between MacArthur and Rochester. MacArthur High School is hosting unbeaten Rochester, and security measures will be strict. Students must present their IDs, enter the stadium through metal detectors, and leave through special exits. The heightened security measures come after a man was arrested and several fights broke out during MacArthur's game on August 28th. Allison Krauss is canceling the rest of her 2026 tour with Union Station after doctors advised her to take time off for vocal rest. The cancellation affects 17 shows running through October 3rd, including stops in her hometown of Champaign, along with Highland Park, Evansville, and St. Louis. Fans will receive full refunds, and the group hopes to return to those cities in the future. The Trump administration is accusing the University of California Berkeley School of Law of favoring black applicants over white and Asian applicants in admissions. The Justice and Education Department say the school used race, essays, and other tactics to advance diversity goals. Federal officials cite 2025 data showing black applicants had nearly six times the odds of admission compared with comparable white applicants and Asians. 25 till 8, sports is next, brought to you by First Neighbor Bank.
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0: 25 till 8, WMCI Sports Time. The Pirates completed a sweep of the White Sox for the 2-0 shutout. The Sox had just two hits as they saw their American League Central lead go down to just a game and a half over Cleveland. They have dropped six of their last eight. The Sox will be in St. Louis this weekend. Pittsburgh stays in town for a series with the Cubs. The 49ers defeated the Rams 22-7 last night in Australia. Matthew Stafford was held to under 10 points for just the second time in his career in L.A. The opening week resumes with more than a dozen games on the traditional Sunday schedule. The Bears open the season with the Panthers, and the Colts host the Ravens. 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Good-looking Friday. A little bit of cloud cover, but cooler. High of 83. The cooler's not going to last. 65 the low tonight. Mostly sunny this weekend. There is a chance of rain both days. Just a slight chance. Maybe a pop-up here and there. 86 tomorrow. Clear and 67 tomorrow night. And sunny and 88 on Sunday. 64 right now. 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

0: 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That is brand new from Eric Church, autobiographical brand new single. 64 right now, the Coles County Veterans Support Coalition's 9/11 remembrance ceremony for the 25th is underway at Heritage Park in downtown Mattoon to honor those who died. The flags, by the way, a beautiful, beautiful showing there if you haven't been by there. They will remain in place long after the ceremony is over, is what I was trying to say. Will be in place until Saturday at 2 o'clock. Cloudy today, about 83 for a high. Mostly cloudy and 65 tonight. Sunshine this weekend. Could get a pop-up shower. 86 tomorrow. Clear sky and 67 tomorrow night. And sunny on Sunday. Still a chance of rain again. High of 88. We're at 64 right now.
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1: 8 o'clock, WMCI News Time on this 25th anniversary of September 11th at Pew Research Center survey finds most Americans vividly remember that day. 83% of adults who were born before 2001 say they recall with clarity exactly where they were or what they were doing when they heard the tragic news. Meanwhile, the number of American adults who did not experience that day continues to rise as the attacks grow more distant. 10% of adults today were born after 2001 and only know about the attacks through what they have learned from others. Utah marked Charlie Kirk Day 1 year after the conservative activist was shot and killed at Utah Valley University. Governor Spencer Cox yesterday declared it Charlie Kirk Day, while students, friends, and members of Turning Point USA, the organization Charlie founded, gathered at UVA for a memorial. A statue showing Kirk seated in a folding chair was unveiled during the ceremony. State law enforcement officials have released the results of this year's Illinois Speed Awareness Day. The single-day crackdown on July 22nd resulted in nearly 4,000 speeding tickets issued and hundreds of arrests. 160 agencies took part in the event. 3,795 speeding citations, 35 DUI arrests, 211 traffic arrests, and 140 other arrests. Illinois Speed Awareness Day started 10 years ago in 2016, focusing on reducing speed and, of course, raising awareness. A new study shows alcohol may play a much greater role in many cancer deaths than previously known. Researchers at the University of Miami Cancer Center say the percentage of cancer deaths linked to alcohol consumption has risen over 58% in people ages 20 and older over the last three decades. That applies to breast, prostate, stomach, liver, rectal, colon, and pancreatic cancer, as well as neck and head cancers. The lead author says it takes just one standard drink a day to boost cancer risk, meaning 5 ounces of wine, 12 ounces of beer, or 1.5 ounces of 80-proof liquor. They say there is no safe amount of alcohol consumption. 802 Sports is next, brought to you by Weber Optics.
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1: 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The 2026 U.S. Hockey Hall of Fame class was announced yesterday. Phil Kessel, a three-time Stanley Cup champion and NHL Ironman record holder with 1,286 games and 992 points, will be enshrined alongside his sister, Amanda, an Olympic gold medalist and winner of 4 IIHF gold medals. Former Blue Star T.J. Oshie is going in. TJ, best known for his spectacular shootout performance for Team USA back in the 2014 Olympics against Russia, and Ryan Suter, a longtime NHL defenseman who played in over 1,500 regular season games. The Yankees may have to play the rest of the regular season without their second baseman, Jazz Chisholm Jr. He was placed on the injured list yesterday with a sprained right thumb, suffered while sliding into base Tuesday night. The team recalled infielder Anthony Volpe from AAA to fill the roster spot. The forecast from the National Weather Service, cloudy today with a high of 83, mostly cloudy and 65 tonight. Sunshine for the most part this weekend, could get a shower each day. It's a very slight chance, but of course now that I say that, it'll probably pour. High of 86 tomorrow and 88 on Sunday. 66 right now, on the web or on the air. 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

0: 101.3 WMCI, south of Sanity. The latest from Zach Top, 66 right now. Cloudy and 83 today, overnight low 65. Could get a shower tomorrow and Sunday. Otherwise, we'll have sunshine and warmer temps. Upper 80s we go. 86 on Saturday and about 88 on Sunday. The original Burger King Birthday Bunch is next. If today's your day, or tomorrow, or Sunday, we cover the whole weekend or anniversary. 217-235-5MCI, 235-5624.
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0: 821, the original Burger King Birthday Bunchers here at home. Have a happy to Karen James, small buddy Tyler Brandenburg. He's probably catching crappie down in Mississippi right now. Michelle Lay, happy birthday there, Granny. Ada Seaman, Matt Palm, happy birthday, Doc. My Aunt Norma, I won't tell anyone you're 78 on the radio. I promise. Julia Colombo, happy birthday to you. Cooper Hughes is celebrating today. Zayden Beals, the baby of the birthday bunch, is one today. And happy anniversary to Stuart and Lola Thompson. Tomorrow, Kim Basham and Gayla McDaniel. Happy birthday, ladies. On Sunday, Tara Root, Marissa Overton, Andrea Hotwick, Lori Sparrow, Jordan Calger, Ovita Camden, and Marvin Whitley. Happy belated anniversary, or birthday, I'm sorry, to my buddy Greg Taylor. Happy birthday, young man. Hope you had a great day. Charles Kelly from Lady A, 45. Michelle Randolph is 29. That's Billy Bob's daughter, Ainsley, on Landman. Harry Connick Jr., 59. Christy McNichol, 64. Actress Virginia Madsen is 65. From the group Styx, Tommy Shaw, 73. Amy Madigan is 76. You probably remember her best as Kevin Costner's wife in Field of Dreams. Or Uncle Buck's girlfriend, Shanice Kobolowski. Yes. I can't remember what I did yesterday, but I can remember. And director Brian De Palma is 86 today. You might have heard of a few of his flicks. Scarface, The Untouchables, Wise Guys, Mission Impossible, and the original Carrie. Born on this date, Jimmy Davis, the two-time governor of Louisiana, but to music fans, he'll always be known for the song, You Are My Sunshine, My... He sang it better than that. Legendary football coaches Paul Bear Bryant and Tom Landry, both born today, as was Ed Sable, the creator of NFL Films. Today, of course, in honor of 9/11, is Patriot Day. It's also National Day of Service and Remembrance and Emergency Responders Day. The Jewish New Year, Rosh Hashanah. Time to look back, make amends, and look ahead with hope for a good and meaningful year. It's kind of fitting that lands on 9/11. That makes you think about things. It's Make Your Bed Day. Did not. It's 401k Day. I hope yours is looking good. Stand Up to Cancer Day. And I Want to Start My Own Business Day. Oh. I Want to Retire Day and Not Worry About Starting My Own Business Day. Unless it involves fishing or something.

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1: 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Lindsey Clancy's lawyer has filed a motion seeking a not guilty verdict. Attorney Kevin Reddington has taken steps to try to avoid a second trial after the judge in the case declared a mistrial last week. The motion filed yesterday calls for a finding of not guilty by reason of lack of criminal responsibility. Clancy has admitted to killing her children, but pleaded not guilty, citing postpartum psychosis. The number of suspected cartel-linked drones in the Rio Grande Valley region of Texas along the southern border is down by 75% since the U.S. military began using high-energy lasers. Officials say they believe the military's ability to shoot down these suspected drones directly affected the drop in the number of drones spotted. President Trump says that nearly a million people will be getting $500 Affordable Care Act refunds starting next month. The money will go to people in 30 states that use the federally operated exchange to buy insurance plans under the act. The money comes after enrollees were hit with massive insurance premiums after Congress let subsidies expire at the end of last year. Singer Ernest is stepping away from the road, and he said it's led him because it led him back to something he drifted away from, his faith. After leaving Ella Langley's tour to focus on his mental and physical health, Ernest said he felt lost and began searching for answers. Said he grew up in a church and attended a Christian school, but eventually became burned out on it. Now he says he's reconnecting with his relationship with God, admitting he spent too long relying on his own judgment instead of something greater than himself. He said he's still searching, but knows where that search begins. He said many will think leaving a tour headlined by the hottest country star on the planet is foolish, but you know, sometimes you have to walk away from the biggest opportunity of your life in order to get yourself right. 8:33, sports is next.
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1: 25 till 9, WMCI Sports Time. The Big Ten Conference is expanding access to its football replay review process after last week's controversial ending of the Michigan-Western Michigan game. Starting this weekend, every game officiated by Big Ten crews will feature live audio between the referee and replay officials during reviews, alongside game footage being viewed during the process and a view inside the Big Ten Replay Center. The NASCAR Cup Series postseason continues on Sunday at the Enjoy Illinois 300 at Worldwide Technology Raceway in Madison. Christopher Bell is hoping to carry momentum after taking home the checkered flag at Darlington last weekend. There are no elimination rounds this year. Denny Hamlin currently leads the pack with 9 races remaining. The New England Patriots will be without their top offensive acquisition for about a month. Wide receiver A.J. Brown was hurt in the season opener and will miss at least 4 weeks with an ankle injury. 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Cloudy today with a high of 83, mostly cloudy and 65 tonight. Sunshine and warmer this weekend. There is a slight chance of rain each day. 86 tomorrow for a high and 88 on Sunday. 66 right now on the web or on the air. 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

0: 101.3 WMCI, anytime soon, brand new from Jason Aldean, Brunette from Tucker Wetmore, and Sugar Lamb with Stuck Like Glue. Cloudy and 83 for a high today. We're at 66 right now. Shelbyville Possum Lodge is at it again. They're grilling out for the local 4-H kiddos in Shelbyville. Tomorrow, stop by the VFW between 9 and 1 or until the food is gone. They usually sell out, by the way. They will be selling rope sausage and pork tenderloin sandwiches for just $4 each or $15 for four. And you can mix and match. Much love to the Possum Lodge for all the hard work they do to give back to the community. And in this case, it's the 4-H kids. Gotta love that. Again, that's tomorrow from 9 to 1 or until they sell out, which probably will happen. So get there plenty early. You don't want to miss out on that.
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2: 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It'll take off from the Brew Bank in Stewartson at noon, cruise to five bars, and then back to the Brew Bank for the big after party with Holy Grail Food Truck, the Briar Roads Band, and a silent auction. 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
1: 901 WMCI News Time, and quite the busy to-do list this weekend. We'll start with opening day at the 55th Arcola Broomcorn Celebration, festival, that is. It opens at 10 o'clock this morning. 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The Broom Sweeping Contest at 4 o'clock. Beer Pavilion opens at that same time. Tomorrow, the 5K and 10K races in the morning. Miss Arcola Baby Pageant. 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Arcola has talent on the Oak Street stage at 6. Sunday highlights, the pedal pull at 11 a.m. And American Ride, the Toby Keith tribute, a free show on the Oak Street stage at 2 o'clock. You can get all the info at our fairs and festivals page at myradiolink.com. The 21st annual, Effingham Catholic Charities Drive-Thru Spaghetti Lunch is this Sunday from 10:30 to 2:30. Meals are $10 each. It's at the Effingham Event Center, by the way. You can get tickets in advance if you're interested at Catholic Charities or at the door. Illinois Federation for Outdoor Resources is having its annual membership drive and cookout tomorrow at St. Peter Sportsman's Club. They'll have lunch from 11 to 1, fish, pulled pork, hot dogs, and side dishes, multiple gun raffles, and a cash raffle to win $15,000. There's a youth trap shoot, a horseshoe tournament, kids' craft tent, bounce house, and more. Mason Christian Church is having a community breakfast tomorrow morning from 7 to 10. It's all you can eat, biscuits and gravy, scrambled eggs, pancakes, sausage, and homemade cinnamon rolls, and drinks. Meals are $7 for ages 13 and up, $3 for 4 to 12-year-olds, and free for kids 3 and under. They'll also have a bake sale. Effingham Animal Rescue Sanctuary, EARS, will have another microchipping clinic tomorrow from 10 to noon. No appointment needed. There is no cost, but free will donations are very much appreciated. If you don't have supper plans tonight, the Effingham BFW is serving fish or ham with fried potatoes, baked beans, coleslaw, dessert, and drink for just $8 from 5 to 6:30. EIU Squared, a community block party on the Charleston Square, will be held tomorrow from noon to 3. Inflatables, games, EIU student vendor booths, food trucks, and a whole bunch more. Toledo Masonic Lodge's annual Big Breakfast is tomorrow at the Toledo Christian Church. Dine in or carry out for a free will donation between 6:30 and 10:30. If you're up for some spaghetti, the Big Young Guns fundraiser is tomorrow at the Mattoon Eagles Club, 5 to 7:30. They'll also have raffles and a silent auction. Tickets will be available at the door. That ought to more than cover you as far as food and prizes for the weekend. Sports is next. 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
1: 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It is week 4 of high school football. Mattoon plays Mount Zion. Charleston's at Effingham. Tri-County battles Nokomis. Sullivan hosts Sangamon Valley. Cumberland against Arthur Lovington at Wood Hammond. Tuscola battles GCMS, Gibson City, Melvin Sibley, in case you didn't know. I couldn't even read it with just letters. KZ Westfield takes on Robinson. Arcola faces Argenta Orienta. Shelbyville plays Warrensburg Latham. Villa Grove Heritage goes to Fisher. Pena hosts Gillespie. Flora versus Edwards County. Fairfield takes on SVW and Newton against Mount Carmel. College volleyball, EIU is at the Indiana Classic. They have a couple of tough matches. Cal Poly at noon and the host Hoosiers at 6 o'clock. The Lakeland Invitational continues at Emerald Acres. Lady Lakers have an 11 o'clock match this morning against Eastern Florida State College. Major League Baseball, the Cubs host the Pirates at 1:20, and the Cardinals open a weekend series at home. Albert will be back. He and Yachty are going into the Hall of Fame. They will play the White Sox, both teams struggling mightily, so something's got to give, I guess. 7:15 tonight, by the way. 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Cloudy and 83 today. Mostly cloudy tonight, low of 55. We'll have sunshine for the most part this weekend. There is a chance of a pop-up shower both days. 86 tomorrow with a low of 67 and a clear sky. And 88 on Sunday. 71 right now on the web or on the air. 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

0: 101.3 WMC, I'm back in the bottle. That is the latest from Randy Houser. 71 right now. Heading into the weekend, a short week. Got kind of used to that. Just kind of hoping for that next week, but that's not going to happen. Got to put in five, heaven's sakes. Cloudy and 83 today, 65 the low tonight. Slight chance of a pop-up shower tomorrow and Sunday, otherwise mostly sunny for the weekend. 86 for tomorrow and 88 on Sunday. I realized I'm getting old when I, you know, obviously recognize today is the 25th anniversary of the 9/11 attacks. Here are things that are older and more recent than 9/11. Ready? Or not as old as 9/11, I should say. The iPod, LinkedIn, Gmail, Google Maps, YouTube, podcasts, the iPhone, Tesla, Uber, Harry Potter, well, the movie, Lord of the Rings movies weren't out either, Elf, Pirates of the Caribbean, The Notebook, Mean Girls, 40-Year-Old Virgin, and no one had heard of American Idol, The Office, Lost, Grey's Anatomy, Crocs, the Nintendo DS, Wii, a selfie, a hashtag, a mansplain, or a YOLO, none of that. My goodness, how time flies.
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1: 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The latest from Parker McCollum. It is 71 right now at a quarter till 10. It's sweet, it's buttery, and as far as Brock's is concerned, it's what we should all be wearing this fall. The company that brings you candy corn every, you know, this time every year is now out with a perfume that smells just like it. Brock's Ode to Candy Corn is described as a blend of creamy vanilla, spun sugar, and honey. It's available at candycornseason.com while supplies last for just $22. There will be two drop dates. The first batch released on September 22nd. The second run will hit October 1st. It's unclear how many will be made available. The bottle's pretty small, 1.7 ounces, so it's not really a cheap fragrance. Designed to capture the coziness of fall in every spray. And each bottle comes with a big bag of candy corn, which, in my humble opinion, is the candy equivalent of a participation trophy.
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1: Good morning. I'm Jeff Nally on the Cromwell Ag Radio Network. It appears to be a good case of position squaring in front of the Department of Agriculture's WASDE report and crop production report coming to be released at 11 o'clock Central Time, 12 Eastern today. Now, we saw the markets that have run up, that have run down yesterday higher, and this morning a significant dive in both wheat and in soybeans in front of the numbers from USDA. Corn futures are 7 3/4 to 8 3/4 lower. Soybeans are 15 cents to 26 cents a bushel lower, and the wheat market 14 to 22 and a quarter cents a bushel lower. Soy product trade this morning has soybean oil from $1.62 to $1.80 lower. Soybean meal from $2.20 to $3.40 lower. Rice lower. Cotton futures lower. December live cattle futures $1.85 higher at $2.21.47. Feeder cattle November $3.25 higher, $3.26.02. Lean hogs December down 82 cents at $73.52/100. Corn futures December 8 3/4 lower, $5.25 a bushel. The March down 9 at $5.40/4. November soybeans down 26 at $13.06/4. The March market at $13.27/5, down 25 1/4. December wheat off 22 cents at $7.19/4. I'm Jeff Nally.
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5: 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Lanes and next with the More Music Midday. Appreciate your company today and this week. We'll have to work 5 days next week, so we'll get through it together. Cloudy at 83 today. Overnight low 65. Sunshine for the most part this weekend. Could get a pop-up shower both days. 86 the high tomorrow. Overnight low 67 with a clear sky. Looks to be a good night. Sunny on Sunday with a chance of showers again. High of 88. The news you can't use, a study found that Australia is the best place to survive an apocalyptic event. There's a study on that. That's, of course, as long as you can survive the snakes, spiders, box jellyfish, paralyzing ticks, poisonous cane toads, giant centipedes, and baby-eating dingoes, or whatever else they have there. New York City began construction on the world's tallest jail. Hopefully this will be as close as Diddy ever gets to the high life again. Climate experts, and they're always right, say large parts of New Jersey will soon be underwater. On the bright side, if ever there was a state that could use a bath. King Charles announced Harry and Meghan will be non-working royals, or as they're also known, royals. The mayor of Seattle has ordered the police department to change the word shooter to trigger puller. She's also said to be considering more friendly phrasing so that the criminals are not offended. The person who the trigger puller hits will now be called the bullet collector. A stabber is now a knife pusher. Car thieves, furthermore known as automotive relocation experts, a burglar, unauthorized home entry specialist, shoplifter, retail distribution consultant, and the repeat offender's past crimes will now be referred to as alternative achievement history. There we go.
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0: 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It is time for our doozy of the day, brought to you by Daystar Tanning Salon. A guy named David in New York City just turned a simple cleanup project into a neighborhood movement. David committed to cleaning one street block in Washington Heights every day for 100 straight days. And it wasn't just picking up the litter. He spent his own money to plant flowers and planters on the street, and he was amazed by how much it changed the look of the neighborhood. And it gave his neighbors some pride in the neighborhood as well. He said, "I could have just picked up trash my whole life, but instead I want to give people a reason not to litter." Job well done, David. Keep up the good work. The doozy of the day brought to you by Daystar Tanning Salon on WMCI.
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6: Good morning, I'm Jeff Nally on the Cromwell Ag Radio Network. It appears to be a good case of position squaring in front of the Department of Agriculture's WASDE report and crop production report coming to be released at 11 o'clock Central Time, 12 Eastern today. Now, we saw the markets that have run up, that have run down yesterday higher, and this morning a significant dive in both wheat and in soybeans in front of the numbers from USDA. Corn futures are 7 3/4 to 8 3/4 lower. Soybeans are 15 cents to 26 cents a bushel lower, and the wheat market 14 to 22 and a quarter cents a bushel lower. Soy product trade this morning has soybean oil from $1.62 to $1.80 lower. Soybean meal from $2.20 to $3.40 lower. Rice lower. Cotton futures lower. December live cattle futures $1.85 higher at $2.21.47. Feeder cattle November $3.25 higher, $3.26.02. Lean hogs December down to 82 cents at $73.52 a hundred. Corn futures December 8 3/4 lower, $5.25 a bushel. The March down 9 at $5.40 and a quarter. November soybeans down 26 at $13.06 and a quarter. The March market at $13.27 and a half, down 25 and a quarter. December wheat off 22 cents at $7.19 and a quarter. I'm Jeff Nally.
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0: Cloudy and cooler today, high of 83. Cloudy tonight before clearing overnight, low in the mid-60s. Mostly sunny tomorrow, 89 for the high. Mostly clear Saturday night, low of 66. And for Sunday, mostly sunny with a high in the upper 80s.

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1: He's a ranch hand in a pinch, man. Hotter than the red on the cattle brand. Cause she's a gold digger with a quick trigger. A cast iron skillet swinging lid flipper. Now he's a double wide on the county line. Sipping on a six pack of Lone Star Light. She did him dirty, took him to the

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0: 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I have an idea for a follow-up song to that. It's kind of an opposite thing. Maybe it could be She's City and She's Unaware. What do you think? Welcome into the Country Cafe, brought to you by Shelter Insurance Agent Chris Clayton in Charleston on 101.3 WMCI.
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0: Aaron Lewis on 101.3 WMCI. I'm Lane, taking it through the Country Cafe, brought to you by Shelter Insurance agent Chris Clayton in Charleston. Well, it's opening day at the 55th Arcola Broomcorn Festival. 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The Grand Marshal Reception starts at 3 o'clock today. 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You can find more about it at the Fairs and Festivals page at myradiolink.com.
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6: I'm Jeff Alley on the Cromwell Ag Radio Network. A look at the midterm election from another political analyst. Democrats are seen now benefiting from a recent Missouri Supreme Court ruling. New election map crafted by Republican state lawmakers isn't officially law, and it can't be used in the November 3rd election, according to the court's decision. The ruling, which was upheld after a flurry of appeals, means Missouri will have to use a map from 2022, which includes 2 solid Democratic congressional districts, 5 solid Republicans, and 1 possibly competitive with a GOP-held seat. That according to the nonpartisan Inside Elections with Nathan L. Gonzalez. The new map had 7 solid Republican seats and only 1 solid Democratic seat. Including the change in Missouri, Republicans are now favored in 212 House races, Democrats in 207. 16 seats are pure toss-ups, according to the election forecaster. In the Senate, 35 seats are being contested, including special elections in Ohio and Florida, of which 22 are held by Republicans. Democrats can win back control of the chamber with a net gain of 4 seats. In other news, Brent crude yesterday jumped another 6.3%, briefly above $108 a barrel. I'm Jeff Nally.
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9: Cloudy and cooler today, high of 83. Cloudy tonight before clearing overnight, low in the mid-60s. Mostly sunny tomorrow, 89 for the high. Mostly clear Saturday night, low of 66. And for Sunday, mostly sunny with a high in the upper 80s.

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0: say so. 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Hope you're having a great day so far. I'm Lane. Of course, today is Patriot Day as we remember the events from 25 years ago. It's National Day of Service and Remembrance and Emergency Responders Day. Absolutely. It's also Make Your Bed Day. Now, that is that's a task that maybe gets overlooked a little bit too often. It's 401k Day, Stand Up to Cancer Day, and it's I Want to Start My Own Business Day. 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

0: 101.3 WMCI with Jacob Hackworth, Rodney Atkins, and Thomas Rhett also in the mix. Let's check the sports schedule. High school football tonight. Matt Toon plays Mount Zion right here on WMCI. Charleston is at Effingham. Hear that one on Victory 103.9. And Tri-County battles Nokomis. That game is on 92.1 The Axe. College volleyball, the Lakeland Invitational continues at Emerald Acres. Lady Lakers in action right now against Eastern Florida State College. And the EIU volleyball team is at the Indiana Classic. They're playing Cal Poly right now. And then they'll take on the host Hoosiers tonight at 6. Major League Baseball, Cubs host the Pirates at 1:20. Cardinals open a weekend series at home against the White Sox at 7:15.
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0: Cloudy and cooler today, high of 83. Cloudy tonight before clearing overnight, low in the mid-60s. Mostly sunny tomorrow, 89 for the high. Mostly clear Saturday night, low of 66. And for Sunday, mostly sunny with a high in the upper 80s.

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0: 101.3 WMCI with Empty Words from Corey Kent on the More Music Midday. 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Steve Jobs has received more than 140 patents since he passed away. They were all pending when he died and have since been approved. And the inventor of cruise control was blind. There's the Fast Lane, brought to you by GW's Edgar County Locker.
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0: Graylin James on 101.3 WMCI. Let's head for Nashville for our news and notes. Daryl Worley recorded a new version of his 2003 song, Have You Forgotten, to commemorate the 25th anniversary of 9/11. He wanted radio stations across the country to play that song today, of course. He says, quote, the song is a tribute written to honor those who serve. We hoped it would call attention to the intense sacrifices made by the amazing men and women of the U.S. military and our dedicated first responders. It looks like Florida Georgia Line will reunite at Stagecoach. The festival posted a teaser video of the guys loading their equipment in the back of an old Chevy pickup truck. In the clip, Brian Kelly asks Tyler Hubbard, quote, are we really doing this again? And he replies, quote, looks like it, bro. Stagecoach 2027 is April 23rd to the 25th. In California. Based on previous years, the full lineup is typically announced a little bit later on this month. And the CMAs announced their 2026 nominees yesterday. Ella Langley leads with 9 nominations, followed by Miranda Lambert with 7, Casey Musgraves and songwriter Ben West with 5 each. Nashville News and Notes on 101.3 WMCI.
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0: 8.5 was 0.4 of a bushel higher than the trade anticipated, a crop at 15.8 billion bushels lower than the August figure of 16 billion. As we look to the market today, corn futures from 3.5 to 4 cents a bushel lower. Soybeans from 21 to 35.75 cents lower. The wheat market 10 to 16 cents a bushel down. Soybean oil was over $2 lower on the day. Soybean meal from a mark of $3 to $4.20 lower. Rice lower. Cotton lower. Live and feeder cattle higher, lean hogs priced lower today. December corn down 3.5, 5.30 and a quarter. November soybeans down 35.75, 12.96 and a half. December wheat down 16, 7.25 and a quarter. I'm Jeff Cowley.
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2: Cloudy and cooler today, high of 83. Cloudy tonight before clearing overnight, low in the mid-60s. Mostly sunny tomorrow, 89 for the high. Mostly clear Saturday night, low of 66. And for Sunday, mostly sunny with a high in the upper 80s.

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0: 101.3 WMCI, Get the Drinkin' from Zach John King on the More Music Midday, presented by the original Burger King in Mattoon. Let's go back in the day, 1974, on this date, Little House on the Prairie debuted on TV starring Michael Landon and Melissa Gilbert. Also on this date in 1967, The Carol Burnett Show premiered. It ran for 11 seasons and won 25 Primetime Emmy Awards. 1954, the Miss America pageant made its network TV debut. Miss California, Leanne Merriweather, was crowned the winner. And of course, the big note on this date, 25 years ago in 2001, the attacks on the World Trade Center, the Pentagon, and the other hijacked plane that crashed in a Pennsylvania field. A total of 2,792 people died in the World Trade Center attacks. 184 people died in the Pentagon attack, including those on the plane, and 40 died in the plane that crashed in Pennsylvania.
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11: 25 years after the September 11th attacks, America pauses to remember a day that changed our nation forever. In 2026, nearly 100 million Americans are too young to have witnessed the tragedy firsthand, making remembrance more important than ever. September 11th remains a defining moment in our country's 250-year history, a day of unimaginable loss, but also of extraordinary courage, compassion, unity, and service. For those who lived through it, we carry the stories. For those born after, we share the meaning. Today, Cromwell Media remembers, reflects, and renews the promise made a quarter century ago. 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

0: 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Well, last night we broadcast a Lakeland volleyball match from Emerald Acres Sports Connection. Lady Lakers defeated Shawnee in their second game of the day on Thursday. You can hear the archive broadcast of that at myradiolink.com in the podcast tab. Lady Lakers have a lot of action this weekend coming up at Emerald Acres hosting the Laker Invitational.
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1: 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Thanks very much for riding with me today on the More Music Midday, presented by the original Burger King in Mattoon. 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
12: Good afternoon. I'm Jeff Talley on the Cromwell Ag Radio Network. At the Chicago Board of Trade this afternoon, a negative reaction to the Department of Agriculture's WASDE report, especially in the arena of soybeans. The Department of Agriculture put average soybean yields at 52.8 bushels an acre. The trade thought 52.5. A month ago, it was 52.7. It's not that big of a change, but it is catching the market leaning the opposite direction. Soybean production put at 4.53 billion bushels. The trade anticipated 4.49. Corn average yield at 178.5 was 0.4 of a bushel higher than the trade anticipated. A crop at 15.8 billion bushels, lower than the August figure of 16 billion. As we look to the market today, corn futures from 3.5 to 4 cents a bushel lower. Soybeans from 21 to 35 and 3/4 cents lower. The wheat market 10 to 16 cents a bushel down. Soybean oil was over $2 lower on the day. Soybean meal from a mark of $3 to $4.20 lower. Rice lower. Cotton lower. Live and feeder cattle higher. Lean hogs priced lower today. December corn down 3.5, 5.30 and a quarter. November soybeans down 35 and 3/4. 12.96 and a half. December wheat down 16, 7.25 and a quarter. I'm Jeff Talley.
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1: Well, as we work our way into the weekend, we are at 83 right now at the WMCI studio. There's a slight chance of rain overnight, otherwise cloudy, with a low of 66. Sunny tomorrow, high in the upper 80s, and a slight chance of rain on Sunday afternoon with a high of 87.
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0: 101.3 WMCI, some Parker McCollum there and Killing Me. We'll get us started on the drive home, brought to you by Lakeland College and their commercial truck driver training program. Today is also opening day for the 55th Arcola Broomcorn Festival. Vendors started at 10 a.m. The Extreme Fun Zone was kicking off around noon. You got the Grand Marshal reception that started about 20 minutes ago, with the National Broom Sweeping Contest getting underway at 4. The Beer Pavilion, it's going to open at that same time, and the live music will begin somewhere around 8 p.m. Looking towards Saturday, there will be the 5K and 10K races, Miss Arcola Baby Pageant, the Broomcorn Parade at 3, and Arcola Has Talent will be on the Oak Street stage at 6 p.m. Rounding out the weekend on Sunday, the Pedal Pole, the Beer Pavilion, and American Ride. It's a Toby Keith tribute band. That'll be at 2 p.m. If you'd like more information on the 55th Arcola Broomcorn Festival, you can find that at our Fairs and Festivals page at MyRadioLink.com.
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0: 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Crank some tunes.
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0: We'll put a pause on things for just a moment, take care of our good news of the day, and that's brought to you by Varner and Rawlings Heating and Air, right here on 101.3 WMCI. Our good news here today features a family cat that was accidentally thrown away inside of an old couch. Well, this family cat has been rescued now from a landfill and reunited with his owners. The cat's name is Mike, and the owner had a hunch that he could have been hiding inside of the couch. I feel like that hunch probably should have been figured out maybe before you took it to the side of the road. Now, landfill workers later spotted the cat and were able to rescue him after several different attempts. Luckily, Mike the cat is doing much better now back at home. So I don't know if this is quite good news or stupid news or a little bit of both, but that is our good news of the day. And it's again brought to you by Varner and Rawlings Heating and Air.
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6: We should have a pretty perfect evening for Friday night football. Tonight, mostly cloudy, a low of 65. You make your way into tomorrow where it's mostly sunny with a few slight chances of rain over the course of the day and a high of 86. Saturday night, mostly clear, a low of 67. Then on Sunday, sunny again, still a chance of showers with a high of 88.
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0: 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We've got our most recent post there. But now it's time to get into our sports schedule, and that's brought to you by Thule's Family Barbershop. In high school football this evening, Mattoon plays Mount Zion. That's right here. You don't have to move the dial. Coverage will start around 6:40. Charleston is at Effingham. That's over on Victory 103.9. And Tri-County, they battle Nokomis on 92.1 The Axe. Some other notable games. Sullivan, they host Sangamon Valley. You've got Cumberland as they go against Alla. Tuscola battles GCMS. Casey Westfield takes on Robinson. And Arcola faces Argenta Orellana. Shelbyville plays Warrensburg Latham. And, of course, many others going on in the area. Moving over to the MLB, the Cubs, they hosted the Pirates today at 1:20. They won that one big, 12-2, with a win for Shota Imanaga, who now finds himself at 10-10 on the season. The Cardinals, they open a weekend series at home against the White Sox. That's at 7:15. There goes the sports schedule, brought to you by Thule's Family Barbershop.
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0: Luke Combs with Rethink Some Things here in hour number two of The Drive Home, brought to you by Lakeland College and their Commercial Truck Driver Training Program, 101.3 WMCI. I'll give you an idea of what's going on with Bubba's Burgers and Dogs. They could do the cooking for you this weekend. Here tonight, they're going to be in downtown Bethany from 4 till 8. So they're already set up, and they'll be there until 8. That's tonight, but tomorrow and through Sunday, they're going to be at Bakerfield in Charleston. For Saturday, that's from 9 to 5. And then on Sunday, that's from 9 a.m. until that last game starts. To learn a little bit more about Bubba's Food Truck, what they've got on that menu, be sure to follow them over on Facebook, and you'll always know where they're going to be. 101.3 WMCI.
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7: 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It'll be held September 17th at the Matt Toon American Legion. Featured this year will be new Matt Toon football coach Chad Augsburger, new EIU athletic director Mark Wilson, and EIU men's basketball coach Marty Simmons. The 77-78 Green Wave boys basketball team will be recognized. Mark Jackley will be presented with the Ken Woodell Honorary M Award, and Bill Horn will be inducted into the MHS Hall of Fame. 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
4: We should have a pretty perfect evening for Friday night football. Tonight, mostly cloudy, a low of 65. You make your way into tomorrow, where it's mostly sunny with a few slight chances of rain over the course of the day, and a high of 86. Saturday night, mostly clear, a low of 67. Then on Sunday, sunny again, still a chance of showers with a high of 88.
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0: say so. Let's get into our country time capsule. Take a break from this all request drive at 5, but you could still make yours at 217-235-5MCI. This is 101.3 WMCI, and what our country time capsule is just a look at what took place on this day in country music. So we begin with September 11th of 1899, as born on this day was Jimmy Davis. He was a singer, songwriter, and eventual governor of Louisiana. He served two non-consecutive terms between 1944 and 48, and then again in 1960 and 1964. During that same time, he was a nationally popular country music and gospel singer from the 30s all the way into the 60s. He's now a member of the Country Music Hall of Fame and the Louisiana Music Hall of Fame. Davis passed away at the age of 101. What a lifetime for a guy that I am not well versed in. Jimmy Davis was born on this day, September 11th, 1899. We move all the way to 1981, as born on this day in Augusta, Georgia, it was Charles Kelly. He's a country music singer and songwriter, better known for his work with Lady A. He was born on this day, 1981. And my last thing of note takes us to 2007, when Kenny Chesney released his 11th studio album. It was Just Who I Am, Poets and Pirates, and it became his fifth U.S. number one album on the Billboard charts. Kind of a brief country time capsule here today, but again, a look at what took place on this day in country music. 101.3 WMCI.
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5: 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In 2026, nearly 100 million Americans are too young to have witnessed the tragedy firsthand, making remembrance more important than ever. September 11th remains a defining moment in our country's 250-year history, a day of unimaginable loss, but also of extraordinary courage, compassion, unity, and service. 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For those born after, we share the meaning. Today, Cromwell Media remembers, reflects, and renews the promise made a quarter century ago. 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

0: 86. Saturday night, mostly clear, a low of 67. Then on Sunday, sunny again, still a chance of showers, with a high of 88.
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0: This is your drive home on 101.3 WMCI, and it comes to you courtesy of Lakeland College and their commercial truck driver training program. Well, for me, that is going to just about do it. Greg is on the call this evening for Mattoon High School football. You don't have to go anywhere for it. Should start about 6:40, so we're going to clear the way for Greg and Vinny to take over from there. Mattoon, they play Mount Zion. If you make your way over to 92-1 the Axe, you could hear Tri-County as they battle Nokomis. And if Mattoon or Tri-County is maybe not your speed, maybe Charleston is, as they play Effingham at Effingham over on Victory 103.9, our sister station there. So that's what we've got going on here this evening. Definitely hope you enjoy your weekend. I know they're saying there's going to be rain, and or at least slight chances of it. I wouldn't probably worry too much about it. Who knows how many more nice weekends we're going to have in September. So whatever you decide to do with the next few days, I hope you enjoy them, and I'll talk at you next week.
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1: And welcome back here to Mattoon High School's Gaines Field at the Pilsen Family Stadium with Vinny Walk, Greg Powers, as we settle in for the SC3F Wealth Management pregame show from the Denning Automotive Press Box. It's the Green Wave of Mattoon and the Braves of Mount Zion as each of these teams begins Apollo Conference play. Mount Zion 2-1 coming into this one. Their only loss was last week at home, and that was to Cahokia 20-7. They opened this season with a victory, and they did it in convincing fashion at Bartonville Limestone 54-6. They won in week two on a forfeit against Decatur Eisenhower because Eisenhower did not have enough players to field a varsity team. And so that's where they stand at 2-1. Meanwhile, the Green Wave are 1-2, had an opening season loss here at home to MacArthur 48-0, bounced back with a 32-12 win at Rantoul, and then took it on the chin at Salem last week, 29-7. So, Vinny, this is a Green Wave team that's searching for a victory. Three wins get you playoff eligible this season in the IHSA. Mattoon would like to take a step closer to that, but it's going to be a tough go tonight against an always tough Mount Zion team.
3: Yeah, this team is always athletic, and you look at the numbers out there for Mount Zion, they are one of the largest teams. And when I say largest, not only are they big out there athletically, but they have the numbers. They have very few athletes that go both ways, and so this team is going to be pretty well rested throughout the entirety of the ball game. So Mattoon has a big challenge. though 2 years ago we picked up the victory against a very, very talented Mount Zion team. But so you never know. I think the weather kind of helped us out that evening. But it's going to be a tough test tonight.
1: Yeah, that's no doubt about. Mattoon will have its hands full this evening. But you talked about that 2024 game, and that takes us to the Mattoon Area Family YMCA Green Wave Rewind. It was basically the remnants of a hurricane. I don't remember the name of the hurricane. Do you, by chance?
3: I don't.
1: Okay. But I can tell you that Mattoon came away with what was an upset victory, 35-20. Over the Braves of Mount Zion 2 years ago. And again, the Green Wave did it in convincing fashion. They had a big game on the ground for Tristan Sewell. He had 277 yards and 5 touchdowns. And that is your Green Wave Rewind, brought your way by the Mattoon Area Family YMCA. Mattoon got the victory 35-20 a couple of seasons ago. Mount Zion knocked off the Green Wave in convincing fashion last year, 49-0. So Green Wave trying to get a little revenge here tonight against this Mount Zion Brave team. As we roll on with your pregame show, it's brought your way here tonight by Denning Automotive. We'd like to thank all of our sponsors for tonight's contest, and that includes custom-made T-shirts by Irish Tees in Mattoon. 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
1: 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And that pregame show is brought your way by SC3F Wealth Management. Got a special treat here tonight, members of both the Mattoon High School Marching Band and the Mattoon Middle School Marching Band have converged at midfield for tonight's national anthem here at the Filson Family Stadium. And they're going to present it on what's a special day, 25 years ago, the 9/11 events, and we'll be commemorating those here at the stadium tonight. So we'll pause for our anthem, and then we'll be back with your starting lineups, Mattoon and Mount Zion, coming up in 2 minutes on WMCI.
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1: And welcome back here to Mattoon High School with Vinny Walk, Greg Powers from the Denning Automotive Press Box as we press on with your SC3F Wealth Management pregame show. The national anthem is complete. They're going to have a moment of silence in memory of 9/11 here momentarily, but while we have a minute, let's go ahead and give you your starting lineups. They're courtesy of the good folks there at Neil Tire and Auto Service in Mattoon. The Green Wave 1 and 2 under first-year head coach Chad Augsburger. And again, they're opened with a 48-0 loss at Decatur MacArthur, beat Rantoul at Rantoul in week 2, 32-12, and then lost at Salem last week, 29-7. Here are the starters again for Mattoon, and it's pretty much the same group in terms of what you'll see offensively for the Green Wave and their playmakers. And they'll start with Braden Hackett at quarterback. Hackett for Mattoon this season, 6'1", 190. He is a junior, and he's taken just about every snap this season for the Green Wave. When you look at Braden's numbers this season, he's 34-72 throwing the football, two interceptions and a touchdown, 343 yards. Fletcher Gregory's the senior tailback, 6'1", 220, a senior, the fullback, I should say. Harley Pierce is the other tailback for the Green Wave, and he's 5'9", 170, a senior. Harley's numbers this season, 42 carries, 188 yards, and three touchdowns. Some sophomores at the wideout positions. Knox Hayes, 6'3", 180, a sophomore. He's the team's leading receiver, 11 catches, 174 yards for Knox this season. And he's joined by Cameron Hawes, 6'1", 155, a sophomore. Up front, the Green Wave, a little bit of a different look this week. At center is going to be Paxton McKay, 5'11", 185. He's a sophomore. Mikkel Burks is the left guard, 5'9", 190, a sophomore. And Liam Bosnowski, 6'2", 250, a junior, is on the left side at a tackle. London Miller, 6'2", 275, a senior, is the right tackle. And moving into that right guard position is Cullen Austin, 6'1", 235. He is a senior. Not good news for Mattoon. Mitchell Clapp went out with an injury last week. It looked to be an ankle injury. No, I don't think any official diagnosis yet, but we do know he's not playing tonight. And that's a big loss for Mattoon on both sides of the football. Those are your starters for the Green Wave. They're brought your way by Neil Tire and Auto Service. For the Mount Zion Braves, we'll give you their playmakers just very quickly. And they're going to go with Noah Schmall is the quarterback. And you're also going to see Connor Fox. Fox, 6'1", 180, a senior. He might actually see more playing time. Coaches said they split a lot of time there with those two quarterbacks, so we'll see how that pans out. The guy who's going to get a lot of work is Colin Bowlhurst. It's spelled B-O-L-L, but pronounced B-O-W-L. And he is a big fella here for Mount Zion. He had a big game last year for Mount Zion against the Green Wave, 5'10", 185. He's a senior, and he leads the team in rushing, 25 carries, 186 yards, and three touchdowns. Their leading receiver is Brody Lippa, and Lippa had three touchdowns last year against the Green Wave, 6'3", 180, a senior. So those are your starters, and they're brought your way here tonight by Neil Tire and Auto Service in Mattoon. As we pause for a quick timeout, a 30-second break as we pause in remembrance of 9/11 events. And we'll be back with your kickoff after this, back in 30 seconds on WMCI.
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1: 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And right at 7 o'clock here on WMCI, Neoga Mattoon, Charleston. And we are at 77 degrees. Best probably evening we've had thus far for high school football. A little bit of a wind. Very minimal wind out of the west, northwest, about 7 miles an hour. Probably won't be much of a factor. That's your Land of Lincoln Credit Union time and temperature of the game. Vinny has our officials, courtesy of Mears Automotive.
3: Yeah, tonight's officials, the referee is Kevin Wallace. The umpire is Jeff Harris. The headline judge is Mike Dobson. The line judge is Nathan Harris. And the back judge is Bryce Hager. They're out of the Belleville area.